If you're just now joining us, that was Summer from Antonio Vivaldi's The Four Seasons, Opus 8, Number 2, as performed by the Illinois Symphony Orchestra, featuring violinist Karina Kanalakis. We're listening to music for summertime on this Prairie Performances. For me, growing up in Michigan's Lower Peninsula, one of my favorite summertime memories is kayaking down the Osabo River. And what better work to describe the feeling of being taken by the stream than Bedřich Smetana's Di Moldau? Di Moldau is one of six symphonic poems that make up his Mávlast, or My Homeland, a work that sought to depict the natural beauty of his homeland of Bohemia, today part of the Czech Republic. The second movement of Mávlast depicts the waters of the Moldau, the German name for the Vltava, which is the longest river in the Czech Republic. Smetana evokes the movement of water through the river with continuous flowing lines in the strings. The Moldau movement of Mávlast is a frequently programmed work, but you may not have heard the following arrangement for harp. It was transcribed by Hanusz Turnacek and Pauline Haas. Pauline Haas is also the performer on this recording. Bedřich Smetana's Di Moldau from Mávlast on this Prairie Performances.

Dimal Dao from Bedrich Smetana's Mavlast, transcribed by Hanus Turnacek and Pauline Haas. Haas was also the performer on that recording. Mavlast took Smetana 5 years to complete. He began in 1874 after falling ill earlier that year, slowly losing his hearing as a result of that illness. By the time Mavlast was finished, Smetana had lost his hearing completely. Perhaps he took solace in the beauty of nature. He wouldn't be the only composer to do so. In fact, Ludwig von Beethoven famously drew inspiration from nature for his Sixth Symphony, also known as the Pastoral Symphony. Beethoven began sketching out the Pastoral Symphony around the time of his Hillingenstadt Testament, written in October of 1802. In said testament, Beethoven dictates his struggles with his gradual hearing loss and states that his one solace in dealing with his newly onset deafness was music. In the years that followed, Beethoven often retreated to the countryside, where he enjoyed walking and composing amidst nature. He told his biographer, Anton Schindler, that it was among nature that he wrote parts of the Sixth Symphony, stating that the yellow buntings overhead, the quails, the nightingales, and the cuckoos composed with me. The symphony's second movement, Seen by the Brook, will be excluded tonight for the sake of time. Now, before I conclude tonight's program, I wanted to extend my heartfelt thanks to Terry and Barbara England, as well as Herb and Jane Lasky, whose generosity has made this season of Prairie Performances possible. Thank you for your support. Without further ado, Beethoven's Symphony No. 6 in F major, Opus 68, performed here by the Millikan Decatur Symphony Orchestra, conducted by Michael Luxner. Thank you so much for listening with me on this Prairie Performances.

Today's program was produced by Jason Croft, Max Ramirez, and me, Mel Miller. Prairie Performances is a production of Illinois Public Media.

0: This is Vic DiGeronimo. It's going to happen. You're going to tune into Classic Mornings and hear a piece of music that'll become one of your favorites. Trust me. When? Who knows? 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

0: from the String Quartet number 1, subtitled Neo Soul by Damian Jeter. That is the movement called Bop. We heard violinists Inez Volcar Belgique and Ruby Chen, Jennifer Arnold, viola, and Nancy Ives, cello.
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0: William Banfield's Symphony No. 6 is a salute to a handful of the musicians and composers who have been an influence on him. And you can ascertain who most of those are from the subtitles to the movements. If Bernstein wrote it, In an Ellington Mood, I'm Dizzy Over Miles, and Someone Said Her Name Was Sarah, and Sarah being Sarah Vaughan in this case. Here is the Sixth Symphony of William Banfield, played here by the Akron Symphony, led by Alan Balter.

0: The Symphony No. 6 by William Banfield, with tributes therein to Leonard Bernstein, Duke Ellington, Dizzy Gillespie, Miles Davis, and Sarah Vaughan. Alan Balter conducted the Akron Symphony Orchestra.
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0: This is a bit of a preview here of the forthcoming record by John Batiste, which is called Black Mozart, and this is a tune called Shine.

0: from the Negro Folk Symphony by William Dawson, we heard Oh, Lemme Shine, Shine Like a Morning Star, played there by the Seattle Symphony led by Roderick Cox. 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
1: This is one of the great masterpieces of the guitar repertoire, the Valses Poéticos by Granados. 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
3: Tonight at 7 on the evening concert on Illinois Classical. It's Heifetz on air. You'll hear Schubert's famous string quintet in C, Deutsch 956, as played by the Borromeo Quartet with cellist Ralph Kirschbaum. The program's called Schubert at the Gates of Heaven. That's Heifetz on air, tonight at 7 on the evening concert on Illinois Classical, 90.9 FM Urbana.
0: And this is the music of George Whitefield Chadwick, group of American composers of the late 19th, early 20th century, who were known as the Second New England School of American Composers, including Amy Beach and Edward McDowell and others. And what set them apart from the First New England School was that those musicians were more folk musicians, I suppose, for lack of a better term. And this was really the first major foray into the European classical tradition by American composers, but carving out their own voice in classical music. And this is the Suite Symphonique by George Chadwick, played here by Jose Serebrier and the Czechoslovak State Philharmonic.

0: Forgotten Sounds by Charles Martin Loeffler. Graham Steele Johnson played the clarinet. Bridget Kibbe was the harpist. That's their own arrangement.
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0: Noxorumka, Night and Gold, by Eric Whitaker, and the composer led the Eric Whitaker Singers.
1: Intense heat and strong winds are fueling major wildfires across much of southern Europe. In France, firefighters working to contain a huge blaze near one of the country's most important wine-growing regions. Correspondent Eleanor Beardsley gives us the latest from Bordeaux on the next morning edition from NPR News.
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0: This is by the French composer Georges Hue, H-U-E. So you just make a generalized French sound for his last name, Hue. It's called Fantasy. William Bennett plays the flute here with the English Chamber Orchestra led by Stuart Bedford.

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1: 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It's Heifetz on Air. You'll hear Schubert's famous string quintet in C, Deutsch 956, as played by the Borromeo Quartet with cellist Ralph Kirschbaum. The program's called Schubert at the Gates of Heaven. That's Heifetz on Air, tonight at 7 on the Evening Concert on Illinois Classical, 90.9 FM Urbana.
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0: Artists often use their craft to express what's most important to them. Clearly, no different for Felix Mendelssohn, whose faith was incredibly important. That was his powerfully symbolic Fifth Symphony in D minor, known as Reformation, La Chambre Philharmonique performing.
1: 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You'll hear Schubert's famous string quintet in C, Deutsch 956, as played by the Borromeo Quartet with cellist Ralph Kirschbaum. The program's called Schubert at the Gates of Heaven. 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

0: boisterous music that Prokofiev borrowed from his own comedic opera, Betrothal in a Monastery. That was his Summer Night Suite, Opus 123, the Russian National Orchestra performing, and Mikhail Pletnov at the podium.
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0: Fire, and that is Anthony McGill on Fire there with the Miro Quartet, an incredibly virtuosic work from Carl Maria von Weber, his clarinet quintet in B-flat major.
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0: a Mozart-inspired piece by Beethoven, who had once heard a C minor piano concerto from Mozart, and he wanted to craft one for himself. And that's what he did. His third piano concerto in C minor, pianist Emmanuel Axe performing with the San Francisco Symphony, and Michael Tilson Thomas at the podium.
1: 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You'll hear Schubert's famous string quintet in C, Deutsch 956, as played by the Borromeo Quartet with cellist Ralph Kirschbaum. The program's called Schubert at the Gates of Heaven. That's Heifetz on Air, tonight at 7 on the evening concert on Illinois Classical, 90.9 FM Urbana.
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0: a musical memory of a romantic vacation to Upper Bavaria. Edvard Elgar's Bavarian Dances, Norman Del Mar conducting the Bournemouth Sinfonietta. I'm Melanie Renata. Thanks for being with me this morning. Be good to yourself today. And be good to your neighbor too, okay?
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Duo Proxides, the mother-daughter duo from Switzerland, featured in Music for Harp and Piano, music of Domenico Malacarne, who was a Haydn Mozart contemporary. That's all anybody seems to know about the composer. But we had a chance to hear his music here on a classic morning. 8:08, we're currently at 77 degrees. Vic DiGeronimo with you here on this Friday morning. Music of Antonio Salieri. We're getting to know a lot about him over the years with more and more recordings, but this one goes back a number of years as well. It's the opening here of his triple concerto, his concerto for violin, oboe, cello, and orchestra, Camerata Bern from Switzerland, led by violinist Thomas Fury. He's the violin soloist and is joined by oboist Heinz Holliger and cellist Thomas Deminga. Here on a classic morning.

The opening of the Triple Concerto by Antonio Salieri, the concerto for violin, oboe, cello, and orchestra. We heard violinist Thomas Fury, oboist Heinz Holliger, and cellist Thomas Domenga, with Camerata Bern from Bern, Switzerland, led by Thomas Fury, the violinist. It's 9:18. We're currently at 78 degrees. I want to welcome everybody in Edinburgh, Illinois, joining us for a classic morning on this Friday, July 31st. Our forecast for the weekend from meteorologist Andrew Pritchard, mostly cloudy today. Showers and thunderstorms are likely, the high 80. Tonight, cloudy with showers and thunderstorms likely, the low 67. Tomorrow, mostly cloudy with showers likely and a high of 75. Tomorrow night, cloudy with showers likely, the low 65. And Sunday, mostly cloudy with a chance of light rain and a high of 78. Currently, we're at 78 degrees. Tomorrow morning at 11, it's Classics of the Phonograph with your host, John Frain. John tells us that after 45 years, the Hagen Quartet has stopped concertizing. The quartet was originally comprised of four siblings. Their father was a professional violinist who began teaching them to play together when they were small children, and they had a highly successful career. On Classics of the Phonograph, tomorrow morning at 11, you'll hear some of their recordings. Classics of the Phonograph with your host, John Frain, tomorrow morning at 11 here on Illinois Classical. A couple days ago, I played for you the opening of Mozart's 40th Symphony. Here's the finale. Sir Neville leads the Academy.

The Academy of St. Martin in the Fields, led by Sir Neville Mariner, the finale of the Symphony No. 40 by Mozart on a classic morning. It's 9:27. We're currently at 78 degrees. That's pretty well known. So is this. It's music of Franz Liszt. It's the third of the three nocturnes known as Dreams of Love or Liebesträume. Here's pianist Gerrit Olsen.

Music of Franz Liszt, the composer, died on this day in 1896, 130 years ago. We heard Garrick Ohlsson, the pianist. He was 25 when he recorded that, 3 years after he won the gold medal in Warsaw. Back in 1973, he recorded it. And we heard the Liebestraum number 3, the third of the nocturnes known as Dreams of Love or Liebesträume. Here on a classic morning, 9:32, we're currently at 78 degrees. Music of Niels Gade, the Danish composer of the 19th century. This is from his Symphony No. 7.

This music of Danish composer Niels Gade, and from his 7th symphony, The Little Scherzo, the Danish National Radio Symphony Orchestra led by Christopher Hogwood here on a classic morning. It's 9:37, we're currently at 78 degrees. Support comes from the Champaign Park District presenting Ragtime the Musical, a production by the Champaign-Urbana Theater Company at the Virginia Theater, running July 30th through August 2nd, set in the melting pot of turn-of-the-century New York. Ragtime the Musical tells the story of three families in pursuit of the American dream. Ticket information and showtimes available at thevirginia.org. Mostly cloudy today. Showers and thunderstorms are likely, and a high of 80 degrees. Cloudy tonight with showers and thunderstorms likely, the low 67. Tomorrow, mostly cloudy with showers likely, and a high of 75. Cloudy tomorrow night with showers likely, the low 65. And Sunday, mostly cloudy with a chance of light rain, and a high of 78. Currently, we're at 78 degrees. See if you know this.

on the beautiful Blue Danube, or simply the Blue Danube Waltz, music of the Waltz King, Johann Strauss Jr., we heard the Vienna Philharmonic led by Maurice Janssens from the New Year's Concert 2016, here on a classic morning. Somebody hearing that for the first time, what'd you think? It's pretty exciting, and they play it every year on New Year's Eve and on New Year's Day at the New Year's Concerts in Vienna. Oh, and they play it a lot of other places as well. Music of the Waltz King. We're having a classic morning. You're a part of it. It's 9:48. We're at 79 degrees. It's the birthday today of the late conductor Stuart Bedford. He was born on this day in 1939. He died in 2021. And we've been enjoying this recording of his over the years with the English Chamber Orchestra and flutist William Bennett. This is a little ballet air from the opera Ascanio by Camille Saint-Saëns.

Music of Camille Saint-Saëns, the little ballet air from the opera Ascanio by Saint-Saëns. We heard flutist William Bennett and the English Chamber Orchestra led by Stuart Bedford, the conductor born on this day in 1939. He died in 2021. It's 9:53. We're currently at 79 degrees. Music of Sergei Prokofiev. This is from the ballet Romeo and Juliet, from a suite from the ballet. It's the folk dance. Myung-Won Chung leads the Royal Concertgebouw Orchestra of Amsterdam.

The Folk Dance from the ballet Romeo and Juliet by Sergei Prokofiev, music from 1940, and a performance with the Royal Concertgebouw Orchestra of Amsterdam, led by Myung-Won Chung, on a classic morning. Good morning, you're listening to Illinois Classical, WILL 90.9 FM, HD1, Urbana. It's July 31st. It's Friday. It's Vic DiGeronimo with you on a classic morning. Our forecast, mostly cloudy, showers and thunderstorms are likely, and a high of 80 today. Tonight, cloudy with showers and thunderstorms likely, the low 67. Tomorrow, mostly cloudy with showers likely, the high 75. Tomorrow night, cloudy with showers likely, the low 65. And Sunday, mostly cloudy and a chance of light rain and a high of 78. Currently, we're at 79 degrees. I've got a new blog as of yesterday afternoon, the Classic Mornings blog, my online column. 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German violinist, conductor Reinhard Goebel celebrates his 74th birthday today. Here, from quite a discography with the ensemble he led for so long, Musica Antiqua of Cologne, music of Johann Heineken, who was born a couple of years before Johann Sebastian Bach. Selections from a concerto by Heineken on a classic morning.

a concerto by Johann Heinichen, a composer that Reinhard Goebel in Musica Antiqua of Cologne introduced us to years ago. And today, Goebel's birthday, he's 74 today, and led the ensemble Musica Antiqua from Cologne. It's 9 minutes past 10. We're currently at 80 degrees. I want to welcome everybody in Oakwood, Illinois, joining us for a classic morning on this Friday, July 31st. Music of Domenico Scarlatti, a couple of transcriptions for two guitars of two of his harpsichord sonatas, and it's the Assad brothers, Sergio and Odair, to perform.

the Assad brothers, Sergio and Odair, from Brazil, originally. And music of Domenico Scarlatti, written for the harpsichord, arranged for two guitars. On a classic morning, it's 10:18. We're currently at 80 degrees. Tomorrow morning, from 9 to 11, it's Classics by Request with your host, Vincent Trouth. 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Music of Franz Joseph Haydn, his trumpet concerto, Alice in Balsam, is featured with the German Chamber Philharmonic on a classic morning.

wrote it in 1796. That's the one and only trumpet concerto by Franz Joseph Haydn. Alison Balsam was the trumpeter. She was featured with the German Chamber Philharmonic of Bremen on a classic morning. It's 10:34. We're currently at 80 degrees. Support comes from the Champaign Park District, presenting Ragtime the Musical, a production by the Champaign-Urbana Theater Company at the Virginia Theater, running July 30th through August 2nd, set in the melting pot of turn-of-the-century New York. Ragtime the Musical tells the story of three families in pursuit of the American dream. Ticket information and showtimes available at thevirginia.org. Music of Muzio Clementi. This is that little piano sonata that Mozart heard him play and inspired him when he wrote his overture for the opera The Magic Flute. Nikolai Demidenko in the music of Clementi, here on a classic morning.

Nikolai Demidenko performed a sonata by Muzio Clemente here on a classic morning. It's 10:48. We're currently at 80 degrees. Music of Beethoven. Bernard Haitink with the Royal Concertgebouw Orchestra of Amsterdam, the orchestra back on the program this morning. This is from the Symphony No. 9 by Beethoven.

from the Symphony No. 9 by Ludwig van Beethoven, the performance with the Royal Concertgebouw Orchestra of Amsterdam, led by Bernard Haitink, here on a classic morning. Good morning, you're listening to Illinois Classical, WILL, 90.9 FM, HD1, Urbana. We're having a classic morning, you were a part of it, Vic DiGeronimo with you on this Friday, July 31st. Mostly cloudy today with showers and thunderstorms likely, the high 80. Cloudy tonight with showers and thunderstorms likely, the low 57. Tomorrow, mostly cloudy, showers are likely, the high 75. Tomorrow night, cloudy with showers likely, the low 65. And Sunday, mostly cloudy with a chance of light rain and a high of 78. Currently, we're at 79 degrees. Got a new blog as of yesterday afternoon. Check it out, Classic Mornings Blog, my online column. 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Again, will.illinois.edu/classicmornings. Tomorrow at noon, it's afternoon at the opera, and you're going to be hearing a performance of Gaetano Donizetti's The Elixir of Love. It's a performance coming from Barcelona, Spain, from the Gran Teatro del Liceu. I'm reminded of the music of Mikhail Glinka. Some of you probably asking why. I've played this for you before. Glinka wrote a little gallop-like impromptu. A gallop, one of those dances that Johann Strauss Sr. wrote a lot of, where the couples actually dance around the gallop around the dance floor. Well, anyway, this little gallop impromptu for the piano is based on a tune from The Elixir of Love, based on a barcarolle for two voices. Here is a performance on an impromptu for piano four hands. Alexander Zandler and Piotr Lau perform.

No, it doesn't sound like that at all in the opera, but it's kind of a fun little impromptu that Mikhail Glinka wrote for piano four hands on a tune from The Elixir of Love by Gaetano Donizetti, the opera that we're presenting tomorrow at noon. Tune in for the opera. You'll hear it the way it was meant to be sung. It's 4 minutes past 11. We're currently at 79 degrees. Here's music of Charles Gounod.

The Funeral March of a Marionette, music of Charles Gounod, and the Detroit Symphony Orchestra, led by Paul Paré, on a classic morning. It's 11:07. We're currently at 79 degrees. I want to welcome everybody joining us for a classic morning in Stonington, Illinois. Music of Antonin Dvorak. It's the concert overture in Nature's Realm. Vernon Handley leads the Ulster Orchestra.

That's the concert overture In Nature's Realm, music of Antonín Dvořák, the Ulster Orchestra, led by Vernon Handley on a classic morning. It's 11:22, we're at 79 degrees. Our weekend forecast from meteorologist Andrew Pritchard, mostly cloudy today. Showers and thunderstorms are likely, the high 80. Cloudy tonight with showers and thunderstorms, likely the low 67. Tomorrow, mostly cloudy with showers likely, and a high of 75. Tomorrow night, cloudy with showers likely, the low 65. And Sunday, mostly cloudy with a chance of light rain, and a high of 78. We're at 79 currently. Tomorrow morning at 11, it's Classics of the Phonograph with your host, John Frayne. John tells us that after 45 years, the Hagen Quartet has stopped performing. The quartet was originally comprised of four siblings. Their father was a professional violinist who began teaching them to play together when they were small children, and they had a highly successful career. On Classics of the Phonograph tomorrow morning at 11, you'll hear some of their recordings. Classics of the Phonograph with your host, John Frayne, tomorrow morning at 11 here on Illinois Classical. From the lyric pieces, those miniatures for piano by Norwegian composer Edvard Grieg. Some are songs without words, some are dances, which didn't have words to begin with. This is a Norwegian dance, a Halling from the lyric pieces. Here's pianist Emil Gilelos.

A little Norwegian dance, a little humming. That's music of Edvard Grieg, one of the lyric pieces, one of those piano miniatures by Grieg, from the recording featuring pianist late Emil Gilels. Those pieces written back in the late 1880s, 1886 to 1888, that particular collection of lyric pieces from which this comes. It's 11:25, we're at 79 degrees. This is music from 1879, 1880, written originally as a piano piece. It's a work by Italian composer Giuseppe Martucci. It's called Oriental Colors. This is his orchestration of it. The Philharmonia Orchestra is led by Francesco Davalos on a classic morning.

It's called Oriental Colors. It's music of Italian composer Giuseppe Martucci, again from 1879, 1880. He wrote it for the piano originally. That was his orchestration. Francesco Davalos led the Philharmonia Orchestra on a classic morning. It's 11:36. We're currently at 79 degrees. 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Our forecast from meteorologist Andrew Pritchard. Mostly cloudy today. Showers and thunderstorms are likely, and a high of 80 degrees. It'll be cloudy tonight with showers and thunderstorms likely, the low 67. Tomorrow, mostly cloudy with showers likely, and a high of 75. Cloudy tomorrow night with showers likely, the low 65. And Sunday, mostly cloudy with a chance of light rain and a high of 78 currently. We're at 79 degrees. Music of Ralph Vaughan Williams. This is the romance for violin and orchestra that he wrote back in 1914 called The Lark Ascending. He revised it, and it was first performed in 1920. Here is a performance featuring violinist Iona Brown with the Academy of St. Martin in the Fields, led by Sir Neville Mariner, here on a classic morning.

called The Lark Ascending, a romance for orchestra by Ralph Vaughan Williams from 1914. Again, he revised it after that, and the first performance was in 1920. We heard a performance with violinist Iona Brown and the Academy of St. Martin in the Fields, led by Sir Neville Mariner, here on A Classic Morning. It's 11:54. We're currently at 79 degrees. This is Vic DiGeronimo. Thanks for joining me. Don't you've had a classic morning. Have a great day and weekend. 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And check out the Classic Mornings blog, my online column. Got a new one as of yesterday afternoon. I'll give you the link to that. That's at will.illinois.edu/classicmornings. Again, will.illinois.edu/classicmornings. I mentioned just briefly in the new blog, composers who wrote collections of music for children or for the young. This is from the collection Music for Children by Sergei Prokofiev. It's the final piece from the collection. He called it Moonlit Meadows. Here's pianist Boris Berman.

0: That's called Moonlit Meadows from Music for Children by Sergei Prokofiev. Boris Berman was the pianist on A Classic Morning. Music from 1935. 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Mostly cloudy today, showers and thunderstorms likely, and a high of 80. Cloudy tonight with showers and thunderstorms likely, the low 57. Tomorrow, make that 67. The low overnight. Tomorrow, mostly cloudy. Showers are likely, and a high of 75. Tomorrow night, cloudy with showers likely, the low 65. And Sunday, mostly cloudy with a chance of light rain and a high of 78. Currently, we're at 79 degrees. Tomorrow morning, from 9 to 11, it's Classics by Request with your host, Vincent Trouth. 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
1: Soprano Claudia Diaz has a remarkable, powerful instrument. 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
1: From APM, American Public Media, this is Performance Today. I'm Valerie Kaler. Ahead this hour, some jaw-dropping performances and highlights from my conversation with PT Young Artist in Residence, Claudia Diaz.

0: This is APM's performance today.
1: After 45 years, the Hagen Quartet has stopped concertizing. This quartet originally comprised of four siblings who were children of a professional violinist who began to teach them to play together when they were very young. During their highly successful career, the Hagens impressed audiences with their instinctive sense of rapport. On Classics of the Phonograph Saturday at 11, we will hear some of their outstanding recordings.
2: After Dr. Anthony Fauci's contentious Senate hearing, experts worry trust in public health in the U.S. may erode further.
3: That devaluing will make it much harder to do the work of public health.
2: I'm Sasha Pfeiffer. Public health officials say declining confidence in their field could make people more vulnerable to current pathogens and future pandemics. That story on All Things Considered from NPR News.
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5: Recently, the ensemble Rocco wanted to say thank you to their longtime home, St. John the Divine Church in Houston. 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Composer Mark Buller thought about the church's namesake, St. John, and the Book of Revelation. Buller then remembered this old song about John the Revelator.

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2: After 45 years, the Hagen Quartet has stopped concertizing. This quartet originally comprised of four siblings who were children of a professional violinist who began to teach them to play together when they were very young. During their highly successful career, the Hagens impressed audiences with their instinctive sense of rapport. On Classics of the Phonograph Saturday at 11, we will hear some of their outstanding recordings.
0: Welcome back. I'm Valerie Kaler in APM's Mod Moon Warehouser Studio with PT Young artist Claudia Diaz and her collaborator, pianist Kevin Korth. We've got more musical treats coming, but let's chat just a tiny bit first. Claudia, you started in ballet before pivoting to opera, or should I say pirouetting to opera?
3: Yes. Yes, I started in ballet when I was like 5 years old. My mom was like, I need to get you out of the house on Saturdays. You need to do something.
0: As an opera singer, you are embodying theater and movement and all of those things. Just your facial expressions are their own theater, you know, their own dance. It sounds like there's a dance connection to the piece you're going to sing for us next, a bolero. It turns out that word means different things in different Spanish-speaking countries.
3: Yes.
0: In Spain, a bolero, traditional dance. But in Mexico and in Puerto Rico, it is a sultry ballad.
3: Oh, yes.
0: We're going to hear a couple boleros in this second session. Let's start with the one from Mexico. Tell me what the title means. And some of the lyrics.
3: Yes, of course. It literally translates to swear to me. Even if you see somebody else, even if you continue on with your life, you know, there's nobody that has kissed me or loved me or wanted me like you do. I've never been kissed the way you've kissed me since the day I was born. So, yeah, bolero in Latin America, we just keep it sultry and passionate. And so, yeah, this is Júrame, swear to me, and enjoy.

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0: violinist Gil Shaham and guitarist Yuron Solskjær with the Violin Sonatina No. 1 by Franz Schubert. Coming up, John Williams invests in a tuba.
1: 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You'll hear Schubert's famous string quintet in C, Deutsch 956, as played by the Borromeo Quartet with cellist Ralph Kirschbaum. The program's called Schubert at the Gates of Heaven. That's Heifetz on Air, tonight at 7 on the evening concert on Illinois Classical, 90.9 FM Urbana.
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0: When it came time to celebrate the 100-year anniversary of the Boston Pops in 1985, John Williams composed a tuba concerto. He dedicated it to Chester Schmitz, the orchestra's solo tuba player at the time. And just in case you don't recognize that it's by John Williams, though I think you will, he put a little Easter egg about a minute and a half into this concerto, just a couple of seconds from his music from the movie Superman. Here is the tuba concerto by John Williams. Øystein Botsvik is the tuba soloist with the Singapore Symphony Orchestra.

0: So, Queen Elizabeth II was crowned in 1953, and then she went on a tour of the Commonwealth, which means she really made it all the way around the world. She came home, and for the occasion, Sir Arthur Bliss had that music waiting for her, that grand orchestral march called Welcome the Queen. Ramon Gamba conducted the BBC Philharmonic.
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0: William Grant Still composed his first symphony in 1930. It was premiered the following year by the Rochester Philharmonic, Rochester, New York. Not an enormous community, but it is home to the Eastman School of Music, and so there are fabulous musicians everywhere you turn. We have a recording of William Grant Still's Afro-American Symphony by the Detroit Symphony with conductor Nima Yerby.

0: Nami Ervi and the Detroit Symphony Orchestra with the Symphony No. 1 called Afro-American by William Grant Still.
1: After Dr. Anthony Fauci's contentious Senate hearing, experts worry trust in public health in the U.S. may erode further.
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0: Spanish Dances by Moritz Moszkowski, arranged by Philip Sharvenka and Valentin Frank. Martin West conducted the San Francisco Ballet Orchestra.
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3: Good afternoon. Here's our weather forecast from meteorologist Andrew Pritchard. Mostly cloudy today with showers and thunderstorms likely and a high of 80 degrees. It'll be cloudy tonight with showers and thunderstorms likely, the low 67. And tomorrow mostly cloudy with showers likely, the high 75. 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
0: Norwegian composer Johan Halvorsen wrote a piece called March of the Boyars, which immediately makes me think of Munchkins, and even thinking about the title of the piece has made it my earworm for the rest of the day. This is also by Johan Halvorsen and equally memorable. It's called Dance of the Bayadere, and it comes from a body of incidental music that he composed for stage work. I'm Mindy Rattner, Johan Halvorsen's music and more coming up this hour.

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1: 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You'll hear Schubert's famous string quintet in C, Deutsch 956, as played by the Borromeo Quartet with cellist Ralph Kirschbaum. The program's called Schubert at the Gates of Heaven. That's Heifetz on Air, tonight at 7 on the evening concert on Illinois Classical, 90.9 FM Urbana.
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0: Some Norwegian incidental music for the stage. We have Grieg coming up in a few minutes, and there's this by Johan Halvorsen. It's called Dance of the Bayadere.

0: The most famous playwright in Norway wanted the most famous composer to write the incidental music for his play. And that's exactly what happened. The playwright was Henrik Ibsen, the play Peer Gynt, the composer Edvard Grieg. And we're most accustomed to hearing one or the other of a pair of four-movement suites from Peer Gynt, but the score itself is positively massive.
1: After Dr. Anthony Fauci's contentious Senate hearing, experts worry trust in public health in the U.S. may erode further.
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1: I'm Sasha Pfeiffer. Public health officials say declining confidence in their field could make people more vulnerable to current pathogens and future pandemics. That story on All Things Considered from NPR News.
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0: That was Louis Capaldi, Troy Sivan, and Claro.
1: And there are a ton more examples that Martin lays out. They span genres and countries and decades.
0: But given the amount of examples he found within the past few years, Martin's giving this one to Gen Alpha.
1: After all, it's their turn. Remember the millennial whoop?
0: There are plenty of YouTube video essays about that, too, but Martin says that is just a vocal pattern. The Gen Alpha melody, he argues, is something more specific.
2: If I was the musicologist in, like, a courtroom and had to compare two songs that were using the millennial whoop, I wouldn't attribute or, like, sue one song for using that because it's just, like, a trope that you can use or, like, a vocal technique, I'd say. Whereas if the Gen Alpha melody only had two examples and you had to compare those two, I would say that the people suing the other song would win the case because it is a very specific melody being copied.
1: And it's not just millennials versus Gen Alpha. Martin and his YouTube viewers keep finding more generational examples, with the oldest dating back to the 19th century.
0: Pretty safely into public domain rights by now.
1: Very safely. Martin's research on the Gen Alpha melody started as a side project when he

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I'm Jeff Rupert, and this is Jazz and the American Spirit. I enjoy sharing the relevance of jazz music with an audience. Jazz is deeply connected to America and in many ways conveys its history, sometimes better than words can. As a performer, it's apparent to me that jazz embodies the American experience. Fans worldwide remind me that jazz is about free thinking and democracy with a tinge of youthful exuberance and audacity. Join me, Jeff Rupert, as we explore jazz and the American spirit.

Welcome to Jazz and the American Spirit. My name is Jeff Rupert, and we got today's show started off with a blues classic, the St. Louis Blues. And this recording was from 2008 with saxophonist David Sanborn. David Sanborn was actually born in Tampa, Florida, but grew up in St. Louis. And nods his hat, or his alto saxophone, if you will, to the town in which he grew up in. David Sanborn was born in 1945, and he recently passed away. But his legacy as a jazz musician is profound. If we look at some of the elements of playing jazz music, that is grooving, swinging, being an individual within a group setting, and keeping improvisation at the forefront, well, David Sanborn certainly embodies all that. And he didn't grow up in a vacuum. He had a lot of great influences. One of his primary influences was the great saxophonist Hank Crawford. You might know Hank Crawford's name from Ray Charles' band. He was saxophonist with Ray Charles for many years, along with David Fathead Newman on the tenor saxophone and at times Leroy Cooper on the baritone saxophone. Let's check out a little bit of Hank Crawford, who is one of David Sanborn's influences, perhaps his main influence, although like any musician or any artist, it'd be unusual for someone to just have one influence. But let's dig into a little bit of Hank Crawford to see if we can enjoy this path and learn a little bit more about David Sanborn. Here is Hank Crawford, along with Jimmy McGriff on the Hammond organ, playing the classic piece made famous by Ray Charles, but done in a different way. This is the One Mint Julep.

Hank Crawford on the alto saxophone, Jimmy McGriff on the Hammond organ. That was a 1986 recording of the One Mint Julep. Hank Crawford, of course, probably played that every night with Ray Charles. And Ray Charles Band, Hank Crawford, these are all influences on David Sanborn growing up in St. Louis. And David Sanborn is the topic of today's show. In some ways, David Sanborn's quite enigmatic, I'd say. He's very much steeped in the tradition. And yet, he's part of a new breed of musicians coming up. A good friend of mine, a studio musician, Lou Delgado in New York City, reminds me several times a year of how he was making sessions, and all of a sudden, young Michael Brecker from Philadelphia showed up, and David Sanborn showed up with completely different saxophone conceptions. And Lou said, man, these guys made us feel so old, and we really needed to get hip with the new scene. And David, to frame his younger years before he's even in New York City, he's playing with the Ball Butterfield Blues Band, and he's actually part of the original Woodstock show, if you remember. I think the actual headliner for that show, by the way, was CCR, Creedence Clearwater Revival, but as all of us probably know, that Jimi Hendrix really kind of springboarded from that gig into fame, and oftentimes we look at the Hendrix performance or the Joe Cocker performance. But at any rate, here's a guy, David Sanborn, playing with these great blues bands, but also very much steeped in the jazz tradition. I mentioned he's not only influenced by Hank Crawford, but I'm sure Junior Walker and, of course, King Curtis. Let's check out, in fact, David Sanborn and his remake of King Curtis's big hit. This is the Soul Serenade from his album Up Front. And Marcus Miller has a big hand in this record, who is a bass player and a producer who works very closely with David and Miles Davis. And I might add, the first minute of this song, the beat is just so profound, the relationship between the drums and the bass. I think the drummer is Steve Jordan on this, and Marcus is playing bass. See if you can get with this. It is super bad. Here we go. David Sanborn, Soul Serenade on Jazz and the American Spirit.

Soul Serenade, recorded by David Sanborn from his album Up Front. And Soul Serenade was a classic by another saxophonist, King Curtis, who I'm sure is one of the guys that influenced David. We're going to talk a lot today about Hank Crawford's influence on David Sanborn, but there's other players involved. And it's so true with all the arts that it's not just one influence that affects another artist. It's a multitude of artists. I remember in the early 80s, it seemed like David Sanborn and Mike Brecker were on every pop saxophone solo that you would hear on the radio. Countless records, be it Paul Simon records or James Taylor records, Kenny Loggins. I know David Sanborn did a lot of dates with him. But I remember one time I was listening to a Chaka Khan album called I Feel For You. That's what it was. I Feel For You. And on the title cut, right in the middle of it, comes this, what I thought was an alto saxophone solo. I go, oh, there he is again. There's David Sanborn coming in on this high note. And it wasn't David Sanborn. It was Stevie Wonder on the harmonica, which really made me think as a young, you know, teenager, like, man, Sanborn must really be into Stevie Wonder as well. Not only with, you know, the sound of the harmonica and the way David would play these altissimo or high notes, but also the ornamentation. A lot of times in David Sanborn's style, which kind of influences a lot of smooth jazz saxophonists coming up behind him. Make no mistake, David Sanborn, in my opinion anyway, is not really a smooth jazz artist. He's a jazz artist. He's deeply involved in the avant-garde and many other styles. But that being said, his stylistic approach is propagated, for lack of a better term that I can think of right now, by a lot of other saxophone players. It reminds me of that Charles Mingus quote. He has a song that said, if there'd be a whole lot of dead copycats if Charlie Parker was a gunslinger. And I think Sanborn had, still to this day, a whole lot of copycats. But perhaps that's the most sincere form of flattery, right? But getting back to this Stevie Wonder connection and the ornamentation, there's a lot of turns that David plays around figures. In other words, if he's going to see a note, he might play a note above the note and then below the note and then the note, and that's a turn. And that's nothing new. And actually, the controversy of that is nothing new, because the difference between the Baroque era in the classical era regarding this ornamentation is there's a lot more ornamentation in the Baroque era. And with David and Mike Brecker in the mid-70s up through the mid-80s, there's a lot of ornamentation, and it is a style that becomes a little bit controversial. You might take a player like Miles Davis, say, or Stan Getz. There's virtually no ornamentation, and the nuance comes through the music in a different way. But there's nothing wrong with this ornamentation. It's just a different way to tell a little story, which has been important in jazz since the beginning. Let's go back to one of David Sanborn's influences. Here is Hank Crawford playing a beautiful standard. Here's Without a Song. Hope you enjoy this. My name is Jeff Rupert, and this is Jazz in the American Spirit. Today we're honoring and checking out the legacy of the great David Sanborn.

Without a Song, performed by one of David Sanborn's heroes. That was Hank Crawford on the alto sax. David Sanborn is the topic of today's discussion. Wildly influential saxophonist and pretty much played with everybody. He had his own TV show. And, you know, a lot of times, David is such a wild player with regard to style. He could bring a crowd to tears and joy, as my pal Richard Drexler says, at the, you know, within 30 seconds of a solo. And aside from having that kind of wild ability, he's also involved in blues bands and the avant-garde. He's like one of the most regular guys you could ever meet. I remember he had a TV show at night, and one time he was interviewing Sun Ra, who, you know, Sun Ra claimed that he was from Saturn. And David interviews him, and he says, "What are you influenced by, Sun Ra?" And, of course, from a musician's perspective, we're thinking, oh, you know, the jazz musicians hearing this know that, oh, he's going to say Fletcher Henderson. No, he doesn't say Fletcher Henderson at all. Sun Ra says, "I'm inspired and influenced by the planets, the stars, flowers." And he speaks in this really beautiful, poignant, ethereal kind of way. And Sanborn is there right with him. And it's really a beautiful thing. You can check it out on the internet. David Sanborn interviewing Sun Ra. But it really struck me because David is like this totally normal guy. As we say in music, he's a B-flat guy, really regular. And I think a lot of that is an offshoot of him just expressing himself so deeply in his music. Let's check him out here playing a solo that I think is an ironic solo. Michael Franks, the singer and composer, writes a song called "Don't Be Blue." This is an early 70s record called "Sleeping Gypsy," and it features all the great jazz players of the day that are up and coming. I think Steve Gadd's on it, Mike Brecker, I mentioned before, another saxophonist, a whole bunch of great players. But in this song, "Don't Be Blue," you hear David Sanborn play the antithesis of that in the most happy solo I could think of to put on a record. Check it out. "Don't Be Blue," Michael Franks featuring David Sanborn on the alto.

Alto saxophonist David Sanborn there with Michael Franks from his album Sleeping Gypsy, playing his heart out on Don't Be Blue. I remember the first time I saw David Sanborn, I was in New York City. I was probably, 18 years old. And there was a club called 7th Avenue South. It was owned, I think, by Mike and Randy Brecker. And it was Bob Minzer's band playing that night. And a year later, I'd be studying with Bob Minzer. Yeah, I was there at the band, at 7th Avenue South with a bunch of young musicians like myself checking the band out. I mean, Peter Erskine's playing drums, Lori Frank, Marvin Stamm, Randy Brecker, Lou Soloff are in the trumpet section. I remember like it was yesterday, Don Grohlnick's playing pianos, all my heroes. And Bob Minzer's playing tenor sax, Mike Brecker's playing tenor sax, Bob Malik is playing tenor sax, and the lead alto player is David Sanborn. And I was like, wow, David Sanborn's playing like a big band gig. I didn't know he could hang with these guys. Not only could he hang, he just like tore the roof off the house, and it was really fun to watch all the other musicians as David just poured his heart out. He was being himself and showing his style, and all the guys in the band loved him for that. And I realized this guy is not hanging on. He's a powerhouse. He's, if anything, grabbing everybody by the scruff. In some ways, reminding me of Louis Armstrong when Louis Armstrong joined Fletcher Henderson's band. The guys thought they were playing hip until they heard Louis Armstrong. And David's way of playing hip, to me, was like in that last solo with Michael Franks. He's playing these jazz licks. He studies with George Coleman, after all, Miles Davis's saxophone player. But he also has these blues ideas. So his vocabulary incorporates some very sophisticated things, and then some blues things, and some avant-garde things. He's really a beautiful, beautiful player. Let's go back to one of his influences, Hank Crawford, with a classic. This is called Booze Tune. One of the things I love about this is everybody takes a solo before Hank Crawford. It's kind of like, holding the door open for your friends and ladies, hey, go in first, I'll go in last. Hank takes the last solo, and what a solo it is. Check it out. I think he's joined here by David Fathead Newman on the tenor sax, and my old friend from Orlando, Leroy Cooper, on the baritone saxophone. Here we go. Booze Tune, Hank Crawford. You're listening to Jazz and the American Spirit, and my name is Jeff Rupert.

That was Hank Crawford playing his classic blues tune with a world-class band. And Hank Crawford is one of David Sanborn's influences, and David Sanborn is the topic of discussion today here on Jazz and the American Spirit. You know, David is really enigmatic. I said that earlier. He's playing with blues bands, and he's playing with Gil Evans' avant-garde jazz-slash-rock band in New York City. You know, like Gil had made all these records with Miles Davis. Now he's got David Sanborn on the saxophone. And in many ways, David, along with Grover Washington and the guy from Spyro Gyra, I think his name was Jay Bekenstein or Jay Bekenstein. They're like kind of the poster children for this whole new smooth jazz style. And oftentimes people say, well, what's the difference between smooth jazz and straight ahead jazz? For me, a lot of it is really the improvisation. A lot of the smooth jazz music that was created in the late 80s through the 90s, the improvisation became less and less important, where in jazz music, the improvisation is always to the fore. And David Sanborn embodies that. He's got this avant-garde style. He's got a blues style. He's got a straight-ahead jazz style. He's really kind of covering a lot of bases. And I use the word enigmatic. I think a great example of a good friend, Randy Sankey, he's a wonderful trumpet player who studied at Indiana University, and he was a big session trumpet player in New York for years, playing an earlier style. He played with Benny Goodman and really known around as a swing player. But at Indiana University, he's going to school with a young tenor saxophonist named Michael Brecker, who is a colleague and a contemporary of David Sanborn's. Well, they have a combo together, and they go to the Notre Dame Jazz Festival, and Mike and Randy Sankey, you know, Mike Brecker and Randy Sankey, they're into Randy's really into the trad scene, and Mike's into, like, you know, Hendrix and Coltrane. They concoct this arrangement of something like, I don't know, something like Strutting with Some Barbecue or some standard, and it morphs into like something like Purple Haze or something. At any rate, the judges got so mad at them, they put their pencils down and disqualified them, and they said basically, yeah, these were the best improvisers we heard, but this isn't jazz. And so there was no first place that year at the Notre Dame Jazz Festival. There was a second place and a third place. And this, for me, kind of it's a flashpoint for what's happening in jazz. A lot of the young guys like David Sanborn and Mike Brecker and Randy Brecker and the lot, they're into the tradition, but it's the early 70s, late 60s. They want to explore their generation's music, and they're doing that wholeheartedly with complete sincerity and depth. We're going to now visit a Joe Beck album. David Sanborn's featured on this. It's simply called Beck, and we're going to check out a tune called Cafe Black Rose. We can hear David Sanborn playing in this blues style and jazz-influenced style. This is earlier in his career. Check him out. He's tearing it up.

Today on Jazz and the American Spirit, we've been checking out the legacy of David Sanborn. What a wonderful saxophonist and a true jazz improviser. For jazz musicians, a lot of it is about standing on the shoulders of greatness and coming up with your own style. The idea is, and I think this doesn't hold true just for music, it's everything. You have to ingest things about the sciences or whatever field you're into, and you need to ruminate over things for years and years and years, and then through that, you come up with your own style. There's a lot of copycats out there trying to sound like David Sanborn who perhaps have just done this so superficially, because I think if you're really checking someone out like David Sanborn or Miles Davis or John Coltrane or Sonny Rollins, it's not the notes, it's the feeling, and it's the way they're doing things that is the biggest influence. So I think the takeaway with someone like David Sanborn for all of us is listeners and those of us who are artists is to really see that he's gilded this idea like Louis Armstrong did of be yourself and show your style. Here he is on this last cut of the day actually playing an Ornette Coleman tune. This guy is he's beyond category, David Sanborn. Let's check out his funky version of the Ornette Coleman classic, Ramblin'. You've been listening to Jazz and the American Spirit. My name is Jeff Rupert. I hope you've enjoyed the show today, and I hope to see you around.

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0: From the Heifetz International Music Institute and WTJU, this is Heifetz On Air. I'm Benjamin Rowe. Pianist Arthur Rubinstein was one of the greatest keyboard artists of all time, but he had a special place in his heart for a work he could never play.
1: There is that quintet of Schubert, which he wrote before he died. This is something which I love more than anything I can tell you. This might be the soul, and the soul of all the humanity, of all of us together, might be at the base of the creation, who knows?
0: On this program, Schubert at the Gates of Heaven, we'll bring you a complete performance of what Robert Schumann called the heavenly length of Franz Schubert's string quintet in C major, known as his two cello quintet. We'll hear three different ensembles bring Schubert's final work to life, all before capacity houses on Heifetz stages. Schubert, Sublime, Stormy, and Celestial, coming up on Heifetz On Air. The late works of Schubert's all-too-short life are often marked by moments of indescribable beauty and then rudely punctuated by tragedy. This impromptu in E-flat is just such an example. It's played here by Heifetz faculty pianist Lynn Mackey.